thank you for giving me and my listeners a great tour of Berlin. Leute, ich heiße, my name is Janelle, and this is your Deutsche Jam. And lucky you, I think you got a golden ticket into a great show. You ready? Let's go. Oh my God. Did we get the ticket? Charles, do you have a... We're going. I'm your plus one. Ladies and gentlemen, who wants to come to the chocolate factory? This is my chocolate factory, actually. I act surprised, like, that's not my factory and I want to go. Yeah, I'm excited for you. I have multiple rooms, multiple experiences. I have a chocolate river. I have a boat in my house. I have grass that you can eat. I wouldn't eat it though. Everybody's been walking on it. You know, I got cherries that are the size of your head. I got a wall that you can just, you know what I mean. I don't want to see that either, to be honest. A bubble room, golden eggs. I have everything you can imagine. I know. You can't believe I'm living like that. I know. That's why I'm smiling all the time.

I know, you're excited. Bring your friends. Usually, you know, golden ticket rules, plus one. I'm going to give you a plus five. Invite your mother. I haven't seen your mother in ages. I hope she's doing well. Invite your sister. Your dad doesn't want to come. That's okay. Invite your best friend to take his place. One more. Who are you bringing with you? Take your time. No stress. Meet me. I'll meet you there. I'm excited. I'm happy you got a golden ticket. I might just give you this factory. I might just give it to you. All right, let's go. Ladies and gentlemen, welcome to my factory. Joy Dinalani. Let's go.

0: Charles, you figured out who your number five is going to be? Your grandfather, your grandpa. He's happy, isn't he? Is this your grandpa?
1: Look at me. Up and about.
0: Is this your grandpa, Joe?
1: I haven't done this in 20 years.
0: I'm going to sit back and
2: wait. Grandpa!
1: I never thought my life could be...
0: He's coming to my factory?
1: Anything but catastrophe.
0: He's been in bed for over 20 years. He can get up?
1: I begin to see...
0: What?
1: A bit of good luck.
0: Grandpa Joe.
1: Me. 'Cause I've got a golden ticket.
0: You do.

0: I never had a chance to shine, never a happy song to sing, but suddenly half the world is mine. What an amazing thing, 'cause I've got a golden ticket.
1: It's ours, Charlie.
0: I've got a golden sun up in the sky.
1: Slippers, Charlie.
0: I never thought I'd see the day when I would face the world and say good morning. Look at the sun. I never thought that I would be slapping the lap of luxury, 'cause I'd have said
2: it couldn't be done.
0: But it can be done.
1: Ooh, the cane, Charlie. Ah. Ah. Here I go. Watch my speed.
0: Oh. I never dreamed that I would climb over the moon in ecstasy, but nevertheless it's there that I'm shortly about to be.
3: 'Cause you've got a golden

Ladies and gentlemen, I need to head to the factory, okay? I'll meet you all there. So you guys automatically got in, okay? But we got Charlie, so, and his grandpa coming too. I'll meet you at the factory. I'll meet you at the gate. And I can't wait to show you around. Make sure you have your tickets with you. No golden ticket, you're not coming in. I'm sorry, no golden ticket. That's the rule. You've seen. No ticket, no entry. And I have an Oompa Loompa who's ready to decline you at the door. Straight up. And if you try him, I got 20 more on the way. So don't play. I'll meet you at the factory.

ladies and gentlemen. All right, so before you guys head to my factory, I want to take a little time just to talk to you, okay? So my name is Janelle. This is your Deutsche Jam, giving you a dose of Deutsch on a weekly basis. And guys, we're about to step into a phenomenal experience. If you don't already know how I live, I'm about to show, and I'm so excited. To be honest, I'm always excited to show people the universe that I live in. That being said, you maybe you'll be a little taken aback and a little shocked or a little just not ready, but also excited at the same time because we're gonna have a ton of fun, okay? That being said, I'm talking to you now as our listeners, okay? Because they're getting ready for the experience, okay? But you guys specifically, I'm going to show you some rooms that I'm not going to show them, okay? But we're just going to act like you don't know me and you all just got a golden ticket as well. And you hope to be the lucky winner of this factory, okay? But I want you to know that specifically, I'm so excited for you guys to be here. It's going to be such a great time, okay? If you need anything, please refer yourself to an Oompa Loompa, okay? They're all great, okay? And I'm going to let the show begin. So I'll meet you in the factory, okay? And have fun. Be delighted. I'm so honored. And I'm going to go, okay? I'll see you guys soon. Maybe I'll meet you guys in the little candy room. Okay, I'm gonna meet you. I'll meet you. I'm gonna meet you. Okay.

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1: 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Wow. 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Guys, let's take a second. Let me introduce you to where you currently are. Walk down the steps with me. Watch your step. Where are we? 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Tell them where we are.
0: Hold your breath. 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

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And I'm like, well, I'm here. Good to see you again. It looked like he lost a long time friend. 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That's how I go. Good to see you. It was nice seeing you.

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All of a sudden, there I am. 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
1: You know they say, in every man's life, there comes a time when he gets struck by the arrow of Cupid, by the love of God, or the beauty of a woman.
0: Put your hands up.
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0: Come on.
1: And it brings a storm.
0: Come on. 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

Thank you so much for you. Thank you for your time. Thank you for taking me back home. Ladies and gentlemen, welcome to my hometown. Welcome to Mannheim. We're going to listen to a little bit of Chris Breezy. You ready? I'm your host, Janelle. It's 97.3 FM Richmond. Also.

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Yes. Okay, so really quick. All right, I just like to go over a couple of PSAs just so we have these in our pocket. You know, I support you. You know, I support your success, and I want you to be fully prepared. 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All right, guys, we're going to continue on. We're slowly approaching the end of the show. How we feeling? Feeling good? Feeling great? Okay, cool. So my name is Janelle. This is your Deutsche Jam coming at you live right here in Richmond, Virginia on 97.3 FM. And guys, I thank you so much for your time. I thank you so much for your presence. And I thank you so much for your energy. To be honest, whenever the show feels this like big, I feel like it's just the energy of you guys just giving it to me. It lets me know that a lot of people are in the room right now. And I love that. Guys, I love that you're here. I love that you're sharing this time with me. You know, I never know how many people are in the room. You know, it could just be me, to be honest. To be honest, it literally could just be me on the radio and nobody listening, but you did not see me lay off. I don't care because I don't know, you know what I mean? So I don't care if it's just me in the room. I mean, heck, I'm inviting you into my room, you know? So if anybody happened to open up the door midway through or in the beginning or towards the end and was like, yo, what is going on in here? And came in and just vibed with me, like, thank you. Like, I love sharing this time and I love sharing this space. I feel like it makes us feel so interconnected, which we are. And again, my name is Janelle. I'm here every Friday, 7 to 9 p.m., giving it to you royally, giving it to you loyally, giving it to you right every single time. And this show is called Deutsche Jam, giving you a dose of Deutsch, so a dose of German on a weekly basis. That doesn't mean the show will be 100% Deutsch, 100% German. As you see, I may play some De La Rose, some Spanish. I might play, Janae Aiko or whatever, however the mood is. You know, I don't come in with the playlist. I don't. I keep trying to do that. And like, I just, you know, how I feel on Tuesday is not how I'm going to feel on Friday. Like Tuesday, I might be on the down and outs. You know, so I create a little, you know, sad boy playlist, and come Friday, I'm in a great mood. I don't want to play a sad boy playlist. You know what I mean? So what I found, what works best is, you know, if I do find like a couple of songs where I don't want to miss, I'll put it in a little like folder. But other than that, I mean, I didn't pick any of those. I pretty much just go off the cuff. I just listen to the song and then I feel it. And then I think, okay, where can we go next? And then I just pick another song and we just go from there. And, that's also a reminder to you guys that, you know, with the community housing that I just, you know, projected on air, just like anything that, you know, the factory that I was, you know, that we had the gracious, you know, will of touring. You know what I mean? Like, you can have anything that you want. You know, there is nothing that you can't have. I mean, because who said you couldn't have it? Where is that in the paperwork? You know, anytime you catch yourself like saying like, I'll never have blah, blah, blah. Okay, well, show me the paperwork that said that. You know what I mean? In the fine print. And I guarantee you, you won't find it anywhere. So that's non-existent. That doesn't exist. There's nothing that you can't have. You know what I mean? It's just a matter of, you know, putting it in your head,
you know, saying it aloud once, two, three times a day, going about your day, doing what you have to do in today, and trust that you are being magnetized to whatever you want the most. You know what I mean? How you get there is none of your business. You know what I mean? Let what you want be a magnet. So if you say, hey, I want to be financially out of debt. Okay, cool. You put that baby out there. Great. Okay, think about that every day. Like, you know what? I would love to just, you know, one day at a time, what can I do to slowly get myself out of it? Maybe, you know, I skip on the coffee today. Maybe I actively put a 50 away. Maybe I just pay that parking ticket today. Maybe I just close out that credit card that doesn't have a big balance. Maybe I just, you know, what can I do today? Every day you wake up, just say, what can I do today? Do not worry about tomorrow. Forget about yesterday. What can I do today? It's a brand new day, okay? Meaning, if you got $1,000 to your name, that's great. If you got $5,000 to your name, that's beautiful. If you got $100 to your name, okay. If you got $50 to your name, okay. What can I do with what I have today? If you have a 20, or let's say you have 100 and you give yourself 20 today, right? You say, okay, I'm going to make this 100 work, okay, for however long until you get some more cash. All right, I'm going to make this 100 work. All right, now I don't want to spend the whole 100, but I also want to enjoy my day today. Okay, cool. All right, so what do you think? You're going to have more money in a week? All right, so let's just give yourself a 20 today. Let's be ambitious today. Let's be a little giving today. I'll give you a 20 today. What can I do with this 20 today that'll make me feel I'm living the best life? And all I got is a 20. What can I do with that 20 that can make me feel like I'm living my best life? Do I maybe go get some lunch? You know, maybe I go get myself a banh mi for $7. Ooh, damn, that's good. You know what I mean? All right, cool, we got $13 left. All right, what else are we going to do today? The day is long. You got a long day, but it also goes by quick. You flip around, turn around, and it's 5 o'clock. Okay. Did you eat dinner at home or are you still out in mobile right now? Out in mobile. Okay, cool. You got what? $13. Are we trying to get food? All right. Well, let's go grab a slice of pizza. You want to go hang out at a pizzeria? Okay, cool. Boom. $4. All right, sweet. All right. I got like $7 left. That's great. Okay, cool. Well, what can I do with the rest of this to cap off my night to make sure it's the best day that I can have? And then you do whatever you want. And that's all I can say with that. But in order, again, guys, to achieve the things that you dream of, you know, the fact that you really want something, and that's why I love being such a dreamer. I feel like any dream that I've ever written down has came true. You know that if you really, really want it, like Charlie really, really wanted that golden ticket, but he knew his family basically couldn't afford to even buy a chocolate. You know what I mean? Like, you know, when you don't have enough money where you can't even, like, not today is the answer. You know what I mean? And yeah, like, you can have whatever you want. You just have to trust that if you don't stress yourself out, it is going to come to you because you want it that bad. You're just being magnetized through different experiences, different people, different situations, different scenarios, everything. You got to get through it to get to it. You know what I mean? Maybe you're doing something right now that you don't necessarily love. But what in that role are you currently learning right now? What are you learning right now that is giving you that $1 million gift that is going to freaking elevate you and keep you where you want to be in first class? Like, what little mini plot skill? Could you be more intricate? Could you be more detailed? Could you be more whatever? Because maybe you're doing what you're doing right now because it's going to help you in the future. So take notes, because you're going to need exactly what you're doing right now in some aspect of what you want to do. All right, let's continue. My name is Janelle. This is your Deutsche Jam. And that was just a reminder that if you want something, Leute, you have to bewegt. You have to bewegt. Like, you have to move your, you know, I can't say it. Bewegt dein Arsch. Just move your, bewegt dein Arsch. Just move. Like, just go. Go. Don't stop. Just don't stop. Okay, give it all you got until you, and then you can sit down on that couch. But until then, give it all you got. Okay, and that is a saying to say, bewegt dein Arsch. My name is Janelle. This is your Deutsche Jam, and let's go.

First, you need a job. You dream of big money, even for your little boy? I'll teach you how to turn dreams into reality. Sis, listen, I know you got it. This is your chance. Whatever you want, put it in the gear. Move your... And let's go. The will's there. Show us what you got. Beweg dein Arsch. Move your Arsch. Forget about the past, because today is all that matters.

Also Leute, man. Also, so guys, my name is Janelle. Thank you so much for your time. Thank you so much for your presence. Thank you so much for your energy. This is your Deutsche AG. I'm giving you a dose of Deutsch on a weekly basis, meaning I'll see you every Friday from 7 to 9 p.m. right here on the station, so on 97.3 FM Richmond. If you had the pleasure of hearing me live on the radio, that's beautiful. I thank you so much for your community support. I thank you so much for your radio support. And if you're live streaming online, I also want to thank you. To no matter where you currently are, maybe you're in the state of Virginia, maybe you're not, maybe you're somewhere, you know, overseas, maybe you're not, maybe you're somewhere in the jungle, maybe you're not. I don't know where you are. So, you know, I thank you for your time and just taking in a show like this. It truly feels like a show every single time that I do it. Like I'm literally in an orchestra and I'm in here just streamlining different cybernetic waves and webs, contorting them into whatever masterpiece that I can come out with. I don't come in pre-planned. I pretty much just show up with nothing and I just see how it rolls and I let the show just go. And guys, I believe we had a beautiful show. And, you know, if you paid for this, you know, you definitely got your money's worth, you know. And that's one thing to remind you guys, you know, if somebody's paying or not, you still give them what their money's worth. If they didn't even pay you, you still gave them what their money would be worth. Okay, because maybe they saw what you just did. And that's a $50 experience. $100, $1,000, $10,000, something. There's a label on it. But sometimes you just gotta give it. You just gotta give it, okay, regardless, because you're not gonna sit here and give somebody a, you know, I don't care, I could care less experience, because I'm gonna tell you something, I'm gonna tell you what, you know, funny thing, I was in the gym, I'm gonna wrap this baby up, and you know, I'm on the machine, right, and there's mirrors, and you know, I couldn't see anybody, like I couldn't see if somebody was seeing me, right, but then I changed perspectives, and I stood somewhere else, but I could see where I would be sitting. So even if you don't see who's seeing you, you never know who does see you, okay? All right, let's just cap this baby off. You got time for about two songs, okay? We're gonna kick this baby off. My name is Janelle. This is your Deutsche Jam coming at you live. I love you guys so much. Stay safe, enjoy your weekend. Happy Friday. And like we say auf Deutsch, tschüss, ciao, auf Wiedersehen, bis später. Also. Kiki, take me to the beach.

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0: for this? Because I should be doing a lot more soul copying, if we're being honest.
1: And then that was Mop playing Kamakumba.

Thank you.

100年の恋も一度に冷める。

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Just take a moment with us, and let's pray for peace.

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We get on, it's a cool festival.

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All right. Yeah, baby, back in America, the next mix is we run a show called the Ed Sullivan Show. You remember that, right? Come on. And we're going to do a song that we did on the second time. The single that we're in the top 40 in the States and a little higher. Scandinavia, I think, around the world. So, there's a song called Shotgun!

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That's it. 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

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They formed a band with Robert Plant, John Paul Jones, and John Bonham. It was a band called Led Zeppelin. You know. And we had three albums in the top 100 back in 68, believe it or not. They opened for us on the first tour in America, which is pretty unbelievable. So, yeah, we became great friends. For a couple of years we talked together, and then, you know, then they took off to become the biggest band in the universe. So, God bless them. But we're going to dedicate this song from Dr. Andor. It's a CD that we dedicated to Led Zeppelin. So, see if you recognize this song.

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So,

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Thank you. Thank you. Thank you. Thank you. Thank you. Thank you. Thank you. Thank you. Thank you. Thank you. Thank you. Thank you. Thank you. Thank you. Thank you. Thank you. Thank you. Thank you. Thank you. Thank you. Thank you. Thank you. Thank you. Thank you. Thank you. Thank you. Thank you. Thank you. Thank you. Thank you. Thank you. Thank you. Thank you. Thank you. Thank you. Thank you. Thank you. Thank you. Thank you. Thank you. Thank you. Thank you. Thank you. Thank you. Thank you. Thank you. Thank you. Thank you. Thank you. Thank you. Thank you. Thank you. Thank you. Thank you. Thank you. Thank you. Thank you. Thank you. Thank you. Thank you. Thank you. Thank you. Thank you. Thank you. Thank you. Thank you. Thank you. Thank you. Thank you. Thank you. Thank you. Thank you. Thank you. Thank

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A couple wishes don't get granted, and I cannot seem to climb. And if I try to press an issue, it only makes things worse. Like I spin my wheels in circles, around the

0: Hey, we'd like to say a special thanks to the openers tonight, Chingus. Let's give it up for Chingus. It sounded really great. Thanks to Z and Larry, Boba Link Music. They really put together a hell of a party tonight.
1: Come on, give it up for Z and Larry. They got a really good thing happening. And we're very glad to be a part of it. We're happy to see all of you out here. Yeah, we just recorded a new album. It's not quite out yet, but this is one of the songs off of it. It's called Sisters.

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from Christian to Valencia before that, what a first use of spotlight, and then also from 2026, Stephens Flores for Silva, with the poison of the game that we can release to see. We need to wrap to 2003 for this next game, because we're going to be in a serious slowdown team.

the extent of the 2000.

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My name is DJ Al Lupo, coming at you with Clean House Season 2, Episode 120. No, excuse me. Season 2, Episode 20. I think the slip of the tongue was I was trying to figure out, I want to say my 150th episode is coming up. I think it's next week. It's either next week or the week after that. I got to double check. At some point, I started Season 2 and restarted the count over. And anyways, hope everybody is having a nice morning thus far. It's currently 70 degrees in the River City. Slight chance of showers in the next hour is what I'm seeing here, but looks like after that, rest of the day should be high 82, partly sunny. Personally, I have very much been enjoying these not-so-hot days. I am just not built for these gnarly Richmond summers anymore. But hoodie weather is my jams, and it will be here soon. This past Thursday, I was able to take over the breakfast blend here on WRIR from 6 to 8 a.m. Tagged out DJ Janet Galaxy Girl. She's been busy killing it with her band. I think they're on tour. So I took last Thursday, and then first Thursday in October, I'll be taking over again, and I'm doing a ambient Americana thing. So if you're into the slide guitars and lots of reverb, country vibes, but you know, instrumental, check it out. Last week's episode is up on WRIR.org as well as my SoundCloud, and then again, make sure to tune in first Thursday in October. I gotta check the date. This morning, we are starting with Full Part 1 by Light Bath. Not the full track, though. I think I shaved a few minutes off because this is a longer one, but Light Bath is always a good one to start the show off with. Coming up, we'll have stuff by Cam RU, Andrew Austerhout, Battery Power, Omni Gardens, XYR, many more in the first hour. And then second hour, we'll of course kick it up just a little bit, bring up the energy, get you moving around. So I'm going to sit back and enjoy the music here with you folks. Again, this is DJ Al Lupo with Clean House Season 2, Episode 20. 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
3: Hey everyone, DJ Al Lupo here. Thought I would check in with you, let you know what we have been listening to this morning. So for the break, we had Unity Flute, the Mikey's Zither Mix by, I love saying this artist's name, Battery Power. Not Battery, Battery. From their EP on Leaving Records, but I hope they come out with some new stuff. There's only a few tracks out so far. For that, Everyone Arriving, Eventually, by Andrew Ousterhout. We had Well by KMRU, and most of Full Part 1 by Lightbath to start off the show today. I see the sun trying to come out a little bit down here in Shaco Bottom. Maybe we won't be getting that rain after all. Checking the weather again, the high today, 82 degrees. Partly sunny. Quick shout out to my beautiful bride who is on her way to help another bride get ready for her big day. So, hope everything goes well. I know she will get everyone looking beautiful. Helps when you're talented and beautiful yourself. Alright, so now we're getting into The Distant Spring by Omni Gardens. Keep it locked here, Clean House, only on WRIR LP 97.3 FM, Richmond.

Hey everyone, gonna pop in real quick and give you some info here about breast cancer prevention. Did you know that only about one woman in 10 develops breast cancer and has a family genetic history of the condition? And while it's much less common in men, only one in five male patients has a family history. A growing body of scientific evidence links toxic chemicals in our everyday environment to high rates of breast cancer. 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So now we're getting into Wind Chimes Voices by XYR. Again, before that was The Distant Spring by Omni Gardens. About 15 minutes left in the first hour. And then in the second hour, kick up the energy like we normally do. Not too much, just a little bit. So that you can start moving around and stretching and thinking about what we're going to be doing today. Keep it locked.

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Time is now 8 a.m., and you are listening to WRIR LP 97.3 FM Richmond. My name is DJ Al Lupo, and I'm just pulling up hour two of Clean House. There we go. This is season two, episode 20. Hope you all have been enjoying the first hour with me thus far. Now it's time for the second hour where we pick it up a little bit. Starting off with a new one from Reservoir, Fourth Cloud featuring Gregory Ullman. Very much looking forward to this album coming out completely. It's currently 69 degrees in the River City, humidity 87%, high today is 82. Saying there was a slight chance of showers this morning, but it's looking pretty good downtown right now. Sun is coming up. See people driving down Main Street. Walking down Main Street. A few walks of shame, it looked like, but hope they had a good night. If you're in the car heading to work, don't worry. I know it's gonna be a great day.

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Looking at what we got for y'all today. Got some tracks coming up from Misha Panavlov, Take Leave, Lex, The Secret Soul Society, Afterlife. I think it's a pretty good show, if I do say so myself. But don't forget, you can always check out full track lists over at WRIR.org. You'd be able to listen to my last 10 episodes or last 10 of any of our shows. And then I also will upload this show and all my other shows to SoundCloud, Mixcloud as well. So lots of opportunities for you to go back and check out the show again, or if you're someone who doesn't necessarily listen live, that's okay too. 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I'm gonna let y'all enjoy the music a little bit, and I will check in a little bit later. 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

Hey everyone, DJ Al Lupo here. Well, this is super embarrassing. This has never happened before. It looks like my computer has died on me. I'm not entirely sure why. 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

0: What's up, gang? DJ Al Lupo here. Having a little bit of a technical difficulties going on here. My dang laptop died and I can't get it to come back up. I guess I wasn't charging after all. 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
1: Whoa.
0: All right. Man, all over the place. Well, before this, I put on a little Nala Cinefro Continuum 1 off her Endlessness album. Something chill while I panicked a little bit over here. This is Mahogany by Lex.

0: And we're back on track. All right.
1: I think we're...
0: Oh, man. Back on track with my recorded show on my laptop that is charging again.

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The prostate-specific antigen, also referred to as the PSA blood test, is designed to help detect prostate cancer early. When detected early, prostate cancer can be curable. Men over 40 can talk to a doctor about prostate cancer screening. Information is available at the website pceiva.org. I'm turning 40 in December, so it'll be prostate cancer screening time for me soon. We're all going to do it because we're going to take care of ourselves. All right, this is Movable Isolation System by IND Frizz. Just taking a look at what we got left here. Man, this is a good show. I'm bummed that it got interrupted by my tech difficulties, but I'm going to go ahead and I'll upload just the music to SoundCloud later so you can listen to that without me jabbing along and no interruptions. Let's keep it locked here. We got some Axel and Ano, some DJ Python, Akasha System, and another new awesome single by DDWY, who are in the running for my favorite artists of 2026, I think. Keep it locked. Clean house.

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0: time for you. Again, thanks for sticking with me with my tech difficulties.
1: It's very embarrassing. I'm working IT. I can't even keep my computer charged. But anyways, like I said, you'll be able to check out the full uninterrupted show online later. 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

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Love everything these guys have been putting out this year. Before that was Prism Chord by Akasha System, Club Sentimental Volume 3 by DJ Python,

0: guys as well.
1: We got Gene and the British Breakfast coming up next. So make sure you keep it locked here for a what I'm sure will be a wonderful program. I will be back here next week for what I believe is episode 150 of Clean House. Got to check on that. So shout out to anyone who's been kicking it with me in these past few years. It's a highlight of my week, so maybe it could be the highlight of yours too. That would be cool. All right, everyone, have a wonderful weekend. If you're going to Iron Blossom, have a great time. Stay safe. I'll catch you later. DJ Lupo. DJ Al Lupo. Man, peace out, y'all.

Yeah, why not, Al? hey, thanks, DJ Al Lubo, for putting on a terrific show this morning down here at 1806 East Main Street. Hi, my name is Gene. I'm the host of The British Breakfast. The time is 8:59 a.m. You're tuned into WRIR LP 97.3 FM at Richmond Community Radio. Today we have some new music for you and some new old music for you because, believe it or not, in 2026, the 21st century music can be also oldies music because that was 26 years ago. I love to put things in perspective, but, you know, I'm going to start off the show a little silly. Then I'll get serious about whatever it is I'm trying to get serious about and play some relatively decent music, at least I think so. But anyway, you know, for some reason I found myself a day or two ago singing Too Shy by Kaja Gugu. And then I found myself singing Never Ending Story by Kaja Gugu, and I'm like, something is really happening here. You know, I really need to get this off my chest. So anyway, you know, I think what it is that, you know, I like to kind of, you know, pretend like I'm the mall of, you know, Never Ending Story. Anyway, let's just go ahead and play Too Shy. Number one hit for this British group on 97.3. Then we're going to play a lot of new stuff. Let's have fun. All right.

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So I got this thing cranking on the headphones, man, you know, and I'm listening to this song very closely, which I know I have not played since it came out in 2020. And I was like, you know, it was about that time that we started to hear a lot of Americana in British groups, and that kind of borderlines that a little bit. But then I started listening to it. I was like, who does this sound like? Who does the guitar sound like? Who does the singing sound like? Y'all are going, I know. It sounded just like George Harrison, did it not? Or didn't it? 2020 for that one. Beach Tape, Loose Ends from their Bigger Picture EP. Prior to that, a brand new release from Tricky with guest star Mitch Sanders. And Because I Don't Know from the brand new album, Different When It's Silence. Prior to that, Got Cut Off, old CD. You know, I'm never going to learn my lesson, quite frankly, but, you know, I won't know if it works until I play it, and it's live radio anyway, so what the heck, right? Yuck. I'm sorry I didn't hear that whole song because I really like it. Holy Gnat was the name of the song from their self-titled album, Yuck, from 2011. This has just been re-released on the 20th anniversary and certainly takes us back to the beginning of the British Breakfast and songs that we play at that time. And I'm talking about the band Keane, and they have a new song called Atlantic from their new album called Under the Iron, or from the 20th anniversary album Under the Iron Sea. I always have trouble saying the word iron. Anyway, before that, these guys are so active still, like with the catenary wires and stuff. They've been active with this show. It's been a few years. I need to get in touch with them. They're all over the place. They're like in 25 different bands right now. But anyway, one of the bands they were in back in the days in the mid-1980s was Tallulah Gush. So I played the song Tallulah Gush from Was It Just a Dream from 1986. And we started off Silly Willy with Kaja Goo Goo. And just so that I could say that word a couple of times, let me do it again. Kaja Goo Goo and Too Shy from their album White Feathers, 1981. That was a number one hit for 2 weeks and all over MTV at the time, no doubt about it. So Lamal looking cute for sure. All right. So, yeah, this show is pretty deep, I would say. You know, I thought I was leaning towards commercial a little bit. And certainly lean in directions that I wanted to stop leaning in. So, you know, I'm seeing some, like, kind of a transition for this show. Sometimes it's good to go, you know, further back than it is to go way, way forward, I suppose. What I mean by that is, you know, this is more of a typical show of new music with a mix of old music. And, you know, what I like to do when I have time to do it, you know, how I feel properly. My goal has always been that one show is going to be better than the next. Sometimes it doesn't work out, sometimes it does, but it certainly is fun to try to top myself weekly for the last 23 years. So, this group's called The Thorn. What they're doing is they're covering something very traditional, French. What you're going to hear in the song, and I haven't done this in a long time, you know, groups like Fairport Convention, Steel Eyes Span, singers like Sandy Denny, Judy Dibble, who was the first singer for Fairport Convention. Stuff like that, and she does a really good job, so you talk about a time warp. But this came out this year, just very, very recently. The name of the group is The Thorn. This is a single called La Pernette. So we're going to do a little traditional and then kick back into some British breakfast music as well. It's all British music. It was from Britain and Wales and Scotland, and people from Scotland are going, no, it's not, it's the Scottish. Okay, anyway, from the British Isles, guys. Okay, so here we go, The Thorn. Enjoy this very mellow and pretty voice. But you'll hear, like, a pretty radical guitar from the guitars from Wolf People right towards the end of the song. It's pretty cool. 97.3 FM.

0: sounded like a modern day Laurie Anderson with those vocals right at the end, man. She's got such a cool voice. That is indeed the voice of a Welsh person, Kate LeBlanc. However, this was a side project that she did that was really cool. They put out an album or two called Drinks, and that was Corner Shops from Hippo Light, which came out in 2018. Before that, a band that I've enjoyed watching grow from barely a band to somebody who can really do the psychedelic stuff pretty good. You know, there's always those sub genres that are happening, you know, constantly. You know, it's you know, there is a psychedelic thing going on a very small level right now in the UK. You know, everything, you know, nothing is like solid, man. You know, with corporate radio taking over, most people don't even know what I'm talking about. They're like, I've never heard of that group. That's the way WRIR is. You probably hear a lot of stuff that you've never heard on any other station, which is pretty cool. The Crystal Teardrop and Tomorrow Starts Today from their new album, Love You More. Before that, definitely a British Breakfast personal fave, The Caress, and You're Always Miles Away from their EP, You Say I Kiss Like a Girl, from 2017. Radical Friendship Theory, Considering. From Radical Friendship Theory. I don't know what to think about that one yet. I'm not quite sure why I picked that one. I picked it. But anyway, Sunstack Jones, before that, Without Being Told, from their self-titled album from 2018. And then we have Thorn, sounding very Fairport Convention-like. And La Pernette, which was a French ballad, and that has been released as a single here in 2026. All right, everybody, how's everybody doing this morning? It's absolutely beautiful outside. I've got a beautiful, huge window to look out of, which is such a change from the other station. I mean, you see, you can watch the world passing by, and you see so many faces and so many characters walking by, and some of them are stopping to look at the sign, and on occasion somebody will wave. It's pretty cool. And just looking at the sky, and it's really, really nice. So it's a very beautiful day. The weather should not be too extreme from what I can tell. It looks like the high could hit around 80-ish or so, and tonight around 70-ish. You know, what more could you ask for? Pray for low humidity. And it's going to be a very, very beautiful weekend. There are more people passing by. Hello, hello, how are you? We did wave. That was pretty cool. I was like, hey, how you doing? So, that's one of the cool things about this radio station, too. Okay, let's just go ahead and play music. Okay, this this is an interesting set here, too. So I did this really in the middle of a week. It wasn't this week. It was last week, because I changed my whole show before I walked into the building to kind of transition away from a certain style or a certain feel of music to transition into the next phase of whatever phase I'm transitioning into, which is unknown. So just having a good time playing good music, a lot of it from the past, a lot of 21st century music. As we well know, it's 2026, thus any music that came out 20 years ago is still 21st century music, which freaks me out completely. But anyway...
1: Well, it doesn't freak us out, Gene. So what if it's 2026?
0: Okay, well, we'll talk about it when you turn 68. Okay. All right. Great name for a band here. For some reason, they keep on popping up on my playlist here recently. You'll recognize the name of this band from To Kill a Mockingbird. They're called the Boo Radleys. Thank you so much for tuning in to the British Breakfast. We're about an hour in. We've got another hour to go. And enjoy the show, 97.3 FM.

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That was pretty cool. How's everybody doing? Doing all right? Good. It's tough out there right now, isn't it, guys? Yeah. You know, everybody's working hard in their own way, shape, and form to make it to another day. And that's the way it is here in the 2020s. Modern Woman, name of the song was Juniper, and that's from their EP called Dogs Fighting in My Dream from 2021. Adult DVD. You won't hear too much music like that on this show, but I do like it. That had very much of a Train Spotting beat to it, I thought. Rolling Face, that's brand new from Adult DVD on their self-titled album. Prior to that, Personal Fame, and it sounded like Mia Lust was on lead vocals on this song by Chemtrails called Deranged, which came out in 2017 from their EP Headless Pinup Girl. Prior to that, more adult DVD, a little bit older, called Do Something from their EP called Next Day Shipping from 2024. Let's see here, Dry Cleaning. Oh, I like that. I like what they were doing, man. 2020s might be remembered, like the 90s, like the 80s, like the 70s. I wouldn't be surprised if the 20s, you know, resurged like sometime in the 40s or 50s, 2040s or 2050. Yeah, right. Dry Cleaning, Bug Eggs. Yes, from their single called Bug Eggs, 2021. Prior to that, the Boo Radleys and Does This Hurt from Everything's All Right Forever from 1992. Okay, cool. Let's go ahead and just play music and have a good time here. You know, I'm when I get out of here, I'm on my way to Yorktown Beach to stay at that little old hotel right there on that little old beach with my wife and my dog and seafood in hand. And yours truly is going in the water for the first time since 2023. Long story, not going to go into it, but I'm very, very psyched. Let's just put it this way, I have to wear water shoes. But boy, am I going to jump in there. Boy, oh boy, oh boy, I am, and I'm going to eat way too much barbecue and seafood. Okay, so there you have it. That's my day and night. I just thought I'd share that with you because I'm very excited about it. All right, anyway, Primal Scream. Right? You know, back to the 90s here again. Looks like I, towards the end of the set here, I started to slip a little bit into older material here. So we're going back to 1997 with Primal Scream. They did it right. They did it good. The name of the song is Medication from their album Vanishing Point. You're tuned into the British Breakfast on 97.3 FM.

That was such a cool song. That was totally lost in that song, quite frankly. And historically speaking, since this show has been around since 2003, in some capacity, the most requested band ever on the British Breakfast is Hawkwind. I'm dead serious. Hawkwind, of course, Lemmy was in the band from Motorhead, who we lost recently. It's amazing he lived that long. But anyway, it's their classic. Their material is wonderful. Very spacey. The Days of the Underground, from their 1976 album, Quark, Strangeness, and Charm. Prior to that, new stuff, you know, they're starting to pick up on the 90s. This is what happens, man, you know. It's about a generation removed, you know. They start, you know, keying into their parents' music. And yes, that's right, their parents' music from the 90s. And you can hear it in some of the new stuff that's coming out, like Working Men's Club and the song Devout. It's a new single on their forthcoming album, or maybe out already, I'm not sure. We slip back to the 60s. I did a pretty good job only once today. Double Feature was the name of the group. The name of the song was Baby Get Your Head Screwed On, from 1967, yours truly's favorite year in music. And I pulled that off a compilation called Halcyon Days, 60s Mod, R&B, Brit Soul, and Freak Beat Nuggets. Prior to that, another release, 20th Anniversary Special Edition release, 2006, was 20 years ago. And back to the early days of the British Breakfast again with Snow Patrol and Play Me Like Your Own Hand from their album Eyes Open. We went to XTC, also known as the Dukes of Stratosphere, also known as the Three Wise Men. The Dukes of Stratosphere and You're My Drug, from their 1987 album Sonic Sunspot. And we started off with Primal Scream and Medication from their 1997 album Vanishing Point. All right, guys, I've had a good time with you here this morning. I really have. And listen to music way, way too loud and watching people go by, people watching. A lot of fun when you're just kind of doing your thing. They kind of start walking to the beat, you know, they kind of start to blur. It's pretty cool. So anyway, oh yeah, I've got something to read. I put a big thing, I put a big note in front of me. Read. All right, so what am I reading here? All right, let's see. Oh my goodness gracious. Prostate Cancer Awareness Month. That's what it is, folks. 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September is Prostate Cancer Awareness Month. The prostate-specific antigen, also referred to as the PSA blood test, is designed to help detect prostate cancer early. When detected early, prostate cancer can be curable. Men over 40 can talk to a doctor about prostate cancer screening, and information is available at the website. Please listen to all you people over 40 that are male. The website is this, PCEIVA.org. And the importance of this is important. So I'm going to repeat the website is PCEIVA.org. All right, so there you have it. All right, we're just going to slip into funness and nothingness right now, pretty much. This group had one hit, at least over here they did, over here in America. They had one hit in 1970. I remember very, very clearly when it came out because it was so big and it was played over and over again. And it was part of a movement that was going at the time. You know, they were reverting back to like turn of the 19th century music sort of thing, like Winchester Cathedral by the new vaudeville band, 20s, whatever, 1920s. Also, the Push Bike song by the Mixtures, Gimme That Thing by the Pipkins. How can I remember these things now, you know, and I can't remember anything important? But to me, it is anyway. So, but Mungo Jerry had the biggest hit from that sort of thing, you know, and it was called In the Summertime. And I'm not going to play that. What I'm going to do is I'm going to play another cut off that album, which yours truly has. You know, yes, indeed I do. Actually, I have it because I'm playing it, right? But anyway, you can hear what they sounded like, you know, beyond In the Summertime. And then I'm going to play a rather deep Beatles early cut, and then we'll just see what happens after that because I ain't talking no more today. At 11 o'clock today is, I believe, Paul's Boutique. I'm not sure whether it would be Paul or somebody else who will be in charge of the boutique today. I was asked to do the show, but yours truly is taking off and going to Yorktown Beach so I can jump in the water and splash around for the first time in 3 years. And I'm so psyched about it. I really am. So let's go ahead and get on with it. Thank you for joining me next week. I will be back for the British Breakfast and Alley Oops and Oldie Oldies.
have not planned yet exactly where to go with the second show or the first show, but I'm already thinking about it. You can count on that. All right, folks, thank you again, and here we go. We're going back to 1970. This guy just hauled butt on one of those little scooters where you put money into it or something and it makes it go. He just, anyway, way too fast. Very dangerous, folks. But anyway, it was, that caught my eye for sure. Mungo Jerry, back to 1970. Thanks for listening, everybody. 97.3 FM. Let's try that again. 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

Well, I reckon I'm going to talk one more time, okay? Yeah, because I want to do something that I don't usually do, but I know the person is listening, so I'm going to go ahead and do it. The person. You just heard The Beatles, by the way, When I Get Home. Very, very deep cut from A Hard Day's Night, which was a film, by the way. It's worth checking out for the historical perspective of it as far as the film is concerned. It ain't much. But 1964 for that. Prior to that, the same guys, groups that did In the Summertime, Mungo, Jerry, and Maggie from the self-titled album from 1970. All right. So, anyway, there's this group called The Cure. Have you ever heard of them? They are a great, great group. Robert Smith is about my age and also the age of my wife, Beth. We're both big, big fans. She's a big, big, big fan of The Cure, so I thought I would stick something on by The Cure. And she's going, what song is he going to play? Because I know you're coming down to pick me up right now so that we can go to the beach. But the bottom line is I'm not going to tell you. So, ha, ha, ha, ha. But anyway, thank you so much for listening, everybody. Thank you so much, Beth, for putting up with my crap over 45 years. Very, very much appreciated. And let's get in this vehicle that we've rented that looks kind of like a purple elephant and go to Yorktown Beach and have a good time, okay? All right, guys, y'all have a great Saturday. There's all kinds of stuff going on here in Richmond. I can't really talk about it that much, I guess, you know, with the rules and regs. But let's just say this. There are groups in Richmond right now like LCD Sound System, which ain't too shabby. So if you know what I'm talking about, have a good time. If you don't know what I'm talking about, look it up and then go and have a good time. And right now we're just going to go ahead and end the show with a little bit of Cure on 97.3. Thank you for listening, everybody.

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It is 11 o'clock here in Richmond, Virginia. 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And thank you, Gene, for a lovely British breakfast as always here to start off your Saturday, or maybe you've been up earlier. I was up early for a back-to-school event, which is quite nice, and then hustled on over so I could be here with you. And as Gene mentioned, tons of things going on in town. So many good shows right now happening. Last night, this weekend, it's a good time to go see some music here in Richmond. And if you're not going to see music, maybe you go to the beach. Maybe enjoy your late summer, early fall. It's beautiful weather we're having at the moment. But I've got 2 hours of music for you here today, including some new stuff from Outer World here. They just had a big show for their new album released last night in town. I've got also Star Moles, Gliders, etc. Bob Belch here. Bob Belchy.

Hello, hello. DJ Paul G here. This is the Paul's Boutique Show. Right here and only here in WRAR. And it is a lovely morning here. Late morning in Richmond. You just heard music from Dandelion Seeds. A song called July. Played for you in September. And very psychedelic, that one. Before that, Pencil Stories by Verite Synthetique from the late It's Raining album that came out last year. We also heard Amateur Hour by Stott Eus and the Feelies with It's Only Life from 1988. Excuse me, Bob Belchy. Belch, starting things off with Fall on Me Rain. From way back in 1969, dudes. Alright then, next up, got a track here from Alan Toussaint. From the Life, Love, and Faith record. This one's called Going Down here on the Paul's Boutique Show.

Anyway, hi there. Still listening to the Paul's Boutique Show with your host, DJ Paul G. Yours truly. Here on WRAR, we just heard Harper's Bazaar there. Polly High, the name of that one. I don't know why. I like that song as much as I found myself liking it, but an ode to the technical high schools, which don't necessarily get a lot of love there, except when Harper's Bazaar is involved. Before that, Accessory, they just played in town last night, and that was song Sunshine for their album Dust. They're very earnest young men. Enjoyed that one. Beat Rhythm Fashion, the Turn of the Century, that single from back in 1981. We heard Workers' Comp, but it's fine. The Peanut Butter Conspiracy. Living Loving Life. And conspiracies about peanut butter, presumably. We also heard Guitar Red, Disco from a Space Show. From the Hard Times record. And Alan Toussaint, Going Down, from 1972. All in that set. Next up is a track from Stereolab's most recent record. This one is called Aerial Troubles, here on the Pulse of Deep Show.

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4: 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We just heard some new music from Cola. That was Hedge Sitting, name of that track. Before that, some new local music from Outer World, Break That Chain, that song. They have a brand new record out, co-released by K Records, and they had a show last night. And perhaps you were there. Sadly, I missed that one because I was at a different show, which is a bummer. But, yeah, new music out, new local music. Before that, Electra Lane with I Want to Be the President from 2004, and Stereolab with Aerial Troubles from Instant Holograms on Metal Film. Well then, we have another hour's worth of tunes, including this next one from Unrest. Got a chance to play with Mark Robinson with my band, the Greenhearts, recently, and that was quite a treat for me, having been an Unrest fan for a long time. This is from Malcolm X Park. It's called Christina. I used to live across the street from this park, so extra special.

Well, hello there. This is the Paul's Boutique Show with DJ Paul G. We just heard Dur Dur Band there with Yabal from the compilation of previously unreleased tracks from the excellent Analog Africa. Before that, the late great Arthur Russell planted a thought from the Love Is Overtaking Me album. And I love that one. Fufanu with Just Me from their Sports record. We also heard The Clean with At The Bottom, and Unrest starting that set off with the track Christina from the Malcolm X Park record. Well then, we are moseying on here. Looks to be a lovely day, so a good day for a festival here in town. So good to see that. And we're going to start off this next set with a band from Philadelphia. I believe they're a new band, relatively speaking, called Star Moles. And this track is called Time from the Highway to Hell record here in the Paul's Boutique Show.

Alrighty, hi there. DJ Paul G here. This is the Paul's Boutique Show. And we just heard Bruce Ruffin with a song called Rain. And excellent track that. Before that, La Luz with the extra, extra version of News of the Universe. And that was from the Extra, Extra EP that came out this year. And they are playing in town here as part of the Iron Blossom Festival later today. I missed them last time they were in town, so I am looking forward to seeing them. Before that, we heard new music from Adrian Quesada with Infinito. And we also heard older music there from Spaceman 3, I Love You, the name of that track, from 1991. And Star Moles. Morning Music, that was a track called Time. Quite enjoyed that one too. Alright, so this is the last set I have with you today. We're going to start it off with this track by Broncho. I Think I Pass is the name of the song. It's from their most recent record, Natural Pleasure. Here, right here. Hope you enjoy.

All right, that was new music from local band Hagstone, Gridlock, the name of that track. Before that, Purling Hiss with You're All in My Dreams, the Gliders with Super Glide, and Broncho, I Think I Passed. I got time for one last song here. This is Vehicle with You Are Not a Cowboy, but enjoy the rest of your weekend, regardless of that fact. And yeah, I'll catch you another couple weeks with a new Paul's Boutique Show.

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2: 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It is time for another episode of Cause and Effect, where we explore the musicology of a group, a genre, a time period. This particular episode is about Yellow Magic Orchestra. I did a part one a few weeks ago, so this is the part two. Basically, last week we explored all the origins of each member, and we got right up to where they actually released their first album. So I'm not going to do a huge recap because we have a lot to get through, but I would like to kind of talk about one concept of Harumi Hosono, who is Yellow Magic Orchestra's founder, leader, etc. His kind of original concept, not only for YMO, but a lot of his kind of tropical trilogy solo albums, was kind of this idea of the world as sort of a series of islands. So the idea of an island archipelago as sort of a simile for the world, where you have a lot of cultures merging, influencing each other in turn. And he felt like, as someone growing up in post-war Japan, as a young person sort of caught in this double bind of Japanese traditionalism, and then also being stuck in this kind of shadow of American hegemony during Reconstruction. So I think, like, Hosono's concept was sort of breaking out of that. How do we do that? And I think sort of reappropriating exotica culture, that kind of thing, was a big part of it. But also, obviously, with Yellow Magic Orchestra, it was using these brand new electronic instruments to create music that had never really been heard before. So this group was formed by Hosono. The three founding members are Yukiro Takahashi, Harumi Hosono, and Reiichi Sakamoto. So they put together this group, and originally it was kind of this idea of sort of just a concept album. They released it on a Japanese record label called Alpha Records. Alpha Records was founded by some Japanese folks who really wanted to get international hits for Japanese musicians. So similar to kind of Hosono's dreams of breaking through, they wanted to have Japanese artists that weren't just popular domestically, but also had overseas impact as well. They had a partnership with A&M Records, and that was kind of how they were going to achieve this. So A&M Records was a really big record label, I think distributed by Atlantic Records, and they started in 1963 and went through, I think now they still put out records. So the deal was basically that Alpha Records would put out A&M Records in Japan, and at the same time, A&M would distribute Alpha Records overseas. So Yellow Magic Orchestra recorded their first album. We did some detail on that in the last episode. And they sent it to the record label. They were not really excited. The reason being that originally Alpha Records was more interested in Japanese artists that were kind of pushing like a fusion jazz sound. So fusion can mean a lot of things, but I think, you know, most people think of like Weather Report into kind of more popular stuff that we might nowadays consider kind of that like city pop Japanese sound. Weirdly, there's another Japanese band called One Line Band who also released a album in 1978, same year as the first Yellow Magic Orchestra album, that is called Yellow Magic. So let's listen to a track from that album, because I think it's also interesting because I think it was a little bit more of what the record label was originally looking for. So this is Yumi Nonaka Made from One Line Band.

All right, so that was One Line Band with Yumi no Nakamade. So the label wasn't exactly expecting a fusion album. It was aware that they were basically making a disco record, but electronic kind of dance music at this time was so nascent that I don't think most people in Japan had even heard Kraftwerk, Moroder, who we talked about in the previous episode. It just wasn't really a thing. So the label was kind of expecting this like symphonic disco album, like more of a standard commercial disco album. They didn't really know what they had. People in Japan didn't really know what they had. The album initially didn't really sell very well. The saving grace for the band actually ended up being that partnership with A&M Records. So the head of their jazz division, which was a guy named Tommy LaPuma, he was vice president and creative director of A&M's jazz label. He heard them perform at their actual debut performance, which was at Alpha, labeled a fusion festival, and he was amazed by them. So he made a really strong push to like really get a Western release of the album. And in May 1979, the album was released in America. It's got a slightly different track list. It's a little bit more of a bass heavy mix. And the album art was changed to this kind of woman who has kind of like, she has got plugs and wires coming out of her head. The band actually didn't really like the new cover, but it became a pretty iconic image for them. So the big song that broke through was a cover of Martin Denny's Firecracker. This whole idea of kind of reappropriating Exotica was a core idea of Yellow Magic Orchestra. I would say the Exotica kind of tropical elements start to slip away a little more as they progress, and they become more kind of known for being just an electronic band. So Firecracker is an amazing tune. That was kind of the big breakout hit in the West. Let's listen to a different track. This one is called Yellow Magic, and in parentheses, Tong Poo.

It's just crazy that that was the first one. It's just so ahead of its time. You know, they're working with synthesizers that are the size of a room back then. They had a whole kind of basically like a fourth member of the band named Matsutake, who was kind of the engineer and made a lot of the kind of engineering of that old school electronic gear possible. But it's just such a creative, cool album. Like, I think it also, they kind of, as time went on, lent more and more into like doing everything electronically, but it's just a really cool blend of like Takahashi's drumming is just so good combined with the digital drums. It starts out with these sounds that they kind of were inspired by Space Invaders, and it comes in these kind of computer sound effects and then just blends into the banger that is Firecracker. And yeah, the kind of breakthrough in America was really what made their success possible. Tommy La Puma not only pushed to get the record out, he helped promote it as well. Firecracker reached 60 on the Billboard Hot 100 in America and number 18 on the R&B charts. It had a big impact to kind of the early hip hop scene in the Bronx. It was a popular kind of b-boy record, and Afrika Bambaataa and other early hip hop DJs kind of championed the band. So also a big influence to kind of early Detroit techno scene. There's a really famous DJ in the Detroit techno world whose name was Charles Johnson. He DJed under the name Electrifying Mojo. His radio show Midnight Funk Association was kind of like a central pillar of that whole early Detroit techno scene, but he didn't just play electronic music. He played all kinds of stuff, and he played Yale Magic Orchestra quite often. Weirdly, the breakthrough in Japan for Yale Magic Orchestra was these three shows that happened in LA. So Tommy La Puma organized three shows at LA's Greek Theater. Japanese press was invited to the shows, and the concerts were actually filmed and broadcast in Japan. And I think it was Japanese people seeing the sounds and image of a band from Japan breaking through in America. Huge crowds, huge applause. Their previously ignored debut album was flying off the shelves the day after that broadcast came through Japan. So the follow-up album really solidified their success. The first album, they were already big in Japan after that kind of breakthrough. The next album was when they kind of truly became like superstar celebrities in their own country and also, you know, achieved more popularity around the world. This one sold over 1 million copies. The cover starts kind of a trend of YMO kind of playing with their image, sort of playing with the stereotypes and misunderstandings that the Western world had about Asian folks, Japanese folks. They were wearing these kind of communist looking, they're known like as the Red Mao outfits, and they actually were designed by Yukio Takahashi. And they're kind of playing with this Western idea of this sort of this like hegemonic Asian communism that's like coming to destroy the West. And I think, you know, they're ultimately just playing disco pop, and it's just an interesting kind of juxtaposition, if you will. It also kind of increased the role of Takahashi as the band's lead vocalist. He sung one song on the first album called La Femme Chinois. But this is the album where he kind of took more of that lead on vocals. So an interesting track that actually doesn't feature his vocals, and it features some vocoder from, I think, Sakamoto, is a track called Behind the Mask. So this started as a song that Sakamoto composed for a Psycho, that's S-E-I-K-O. It's a watch company, and he made this song for a watch company. It originally was slowed down, didn't have any kind of lyrics. So let's listen to that original version.

So that was the watch commercial version of Behind the Mask. And then they went ahead and re-recorded that for this Solid State Survivor album faster. Obviously it's got some Yellow Magic Orchestra hitting drums on it. And there's also some vocoder vocals that are pretty hard to hear what they're saying, but it's a very cool song. That song kind of took on a life of its own. Quincy Jones was introduced to it by Kuni Murai, who was the head of Alpha Records. He showed it to Quincy Jones and said, "Hey, I think this could be a good track for Michael Jackson." Jones agreed. He handed it off to Michael Jackson, who also really liked the song. And then he made actually like a demo version, which is essentially him just singing over the Yellow Magic Orchestra version. But adding a lot of like new vocals, new melodies, and they were trying to actually get this on Thriller, but the Jackson camp basically wanted 100% writing credit because they were saying they essentially had reworked the song and to the point where, you know, all the vocals were Michael Jackson. The YMO camp and Sakamoto, they couldn't actually hear this version, so they couldn't really determine whether that was actually true, whether 100% writing credit was really valid. So they ended up just kind of turning it down like outright. And Sakamoto later said, I could have had, you know, houses all around the world if I had gotten at least some of the publishing on Thriller. So didn't die there though. So this demo version, then, Michael Jackson's keyboardist, Greg Phillinganes, he recorded his own version of the song. He kind of thought he was going to have a hit with it and ended up not really having a hit with it. And then he then brought it to Eric Clapton, of all people, who in the late 80s did kind of like a transition into like synth pop, and all his like old fans, you know, called him Judas and all that jazz. And eventually they actually did release an official version of the Michael Jackson cover on his posthumous album Michael. I'm not a big fan of posthumous albums in general, and it also has one of the worst looking music videos I've ever seen. It looks like AI made it, but it was in 2010, so it wasn't. But it's just a really bad looking video. So initially I was very turned off to the song, but I actually think it kind of bumps. So let's check it out. And also, it's just a fun Michael Jackson Yellow Magic Orchestra crossover. Let's check out Michael Jackson with Behind the Mask.

All right, that was Michael Jackson with his cover of Behind the Mask. So yeah, Solid State Survivor also kind of planted some seeds of the kind of future soundtrack work that these guys would do, particularly Sakamoto. Castalia, that song has a very kind of symphonic in a very electronic kind of way, sort of feel to it. And then there's another kind of lesser known track from the album called Insomnia that's also got sort of a strong soundtracky vibe. So let's check that one out as well.

That was Insomnia by Yellow Magic Orchestra. If you are just tuning in, we are doing a deep dive on Yellow Magic Orchestra, the seminal Japanese electronic group. This is part two. I put a link to part one in the blog post, so if you go to wir.org, you can see what tracks we're playing as we go, and you can also click on the blog post, and you'll be able to get a link to that original episode if you want to go back and check that out. And this is Cause and Effect, and I am this week's host, DJ Dial-Up. My normal show is called Quality Time, and it is 1-2-3 on Friday. I thought I was going to be able to wrap it up with this one, but I think realistically there's going to have to be a part three, and I'm just going to do it on my show next week. Maybe I'll get through this stuff, but I really don't think I will. So, yeah, that was Solid State Survivor. That was their like true breakout hit album. At this point, Yellow Magic Orchestra, they're known overseas, but even more so, they're just, at this point, mega celebrities in Japan. These guys had had different levels of experience with fame before. Hisono had his own career and already was pretty popular in Japan, but none of them had ever, you know, lived the life where you go outside and are instantly recognized everywhere you go. I don't think you're going to get mobbed in Japan because I think there's just more of an inherent politeness there. But it was still putting a ton of pressure on these guys who ultimately just kind of like to make music. And especially for Sakamoto, because he kind of became the de facto sort of pretty boy of the group, but he also happened to be the most introspective. Like I said last time, if we got to be annoying and do Beatles parallels, Sakamoto's your Lennon. I'd say Takahashi is Harrison, and Hisono is closest to McCartney. Sakamoto had a lot more of that sort of angst, and also more of that drive to artiness rather than pop, which is, you know, part of the dynamic that makes this group cool. In a lot of ways, I feel like Solid State Survivor was kind of more of a serious album than their debut. And I think that's partially why, even though I think it's a great album, I sort of enjoy it less. It kind of feels like a little bit more like they're just like, we're these, you know, techno guys now and making serious music. Still, you know, still them. And it still kind of has some funny moments, but their response to all this fame and success was to make a very strange, wacky album, which is their next one, which is called Multiplies. Multiplies was released on a really weird format. It is, rather than being a 12-inch LP or a 7-inch 45 RPM record, it's a 10-inch record, so it kind of fits into this bigger 12-inch kind of cardboard case. I actually got it at Vinyl Conflict recently, and it's a really cool packaging, and a very weird album cover too. It's kind of all these wax figurines of each of the members, and then it's kind of multiplied out behind them, so it looks like there's like infinite of these wax figures. This was kind of like the last album cover playing on stereotypes of the Japanese as kind of these faceless corporate soldiers that were coming to, you know, enact economic revenge on USA. I think people don't realize how ascendant Japan was in kind of the early 80s. The tech companies, the car companies, there was like genuinely this American fear of Japanese economic power at the time, which Japan had a really bad economic collapse in the mid-90s that they never quite recovered from. So I think people kind of forget how big a deal that was then. And YMO, as they do, were kind of playing with those ideas. It's a very wacky album. They have skits on it from a radio comedy group called The Snake Men Show. There is a really weird cover of the funk song Tighten Up by Archie Bell and the Drells, which they later actually went on Soul Train and played. And in addition to Firecracker, which was a big hit on the R&B charts. The performance is on YouTube. It's pretty funny to see. They keep refraining in the song
Japanese gentlemen, please stand up. I'm not really sure what they were going for with that, but they had this guy who was supposed to be planted in the audience and sitting down, and they have to yell at him to stand up. But he just got so caught up in the moment, he just started dancing before they even called on him. So it's a funny little video if you ever want to check it out. So also interspersed between the cover of this song and the skits, they included new original songs such as this track, which is called Nice Age.

All right, that was Nice Age from the album Multiplies. It's I feel like them leaning into more of their kind of comedic side. The show Reservation Dogs, very popular in my household. I was watching it the other day and kind of thinking about how I feel like the format of comedy just allows you to reinvent yourself. It allows you to move in so many different directions than you would if you kind of had to have this sense of consistency and realism. And I think there's a really secret sauce to being able to not take yourself seriously. And it allows you to do a lot more of what you want to do and a lot less of just playing to people's expectations, because that's such a big part of comedy is playing with expectations. So it's kind of baked in. So the skits on the album featuring the Snake Men show popularized that group. They had been a little bit forgotten about, and because YMO was so popular, it made the Snake Men show even more popular, to the point that they actually, YMO helped produce a full Snake Men show LP that features sketches and songs from a bunch of different artists. This track featured Hosono and Takahashi, and it was credited to the You and Me Orgasmus Orchestra. And the name is in Japanese, I'm not sure, but it is a cool song, and let's check it out.

All right, that one cut out for some reason. Yeah, Snake Men's Show with a Japanese name that I don't know how to pronounce. So, three albums in, Yoichi Sakamoto already trying to leave the group. He was the one that kind of came into the whole thing with the most doubts to begin with. He'd never been a touring musician before. He had released some solo music, but he'd never really been in the limelight like Hosono and Takahashi had. Hosono ultimately convinced him by saying, hey, it's just a stepping stone. We're just going to make this one album. How bad could it be? Instead, they blew up in a huge way. Sakamoto's now super famous. This is a guy who started studying classical piano as a child. At 14, he literally thought he was a reincarnation of Claude Debussy. And his previously released music was either avant-garde or totally from behind the scenes as an arranger. And now he'd rocketed to the fame to the point where he couldn't walk to the grocery store without getting recognized and somewhat mobbed. So originally, Hosono didn't want anyone to be releasing solo albums while Yellow Magic Orchestra was a thing, but he and the label were like, okay, Sakamoto, we understand you're frustrated and you want to make your art music again. We get it. So Sakamoto, out of this frustration, came an album called B2 Unit. That's kind of an antagonist to YMO's pop fame. The most famous song from this album is called Riot in Lagos, and it ended up having a really big impact on U.S. hip hop and more so electro, that kind of like early 80s, very drum heavy electronic style. So this is Riot in Lagos by Yoichi Sakamoto.

So that was Riot and Lagos by Yuichi Sakamoto. So B2 Unit came out. Sakamoto got to have his rebellious moment. And then after that, so big moment, Yellow Magic Orchestra coming back from a huge world tour, and they return to the Budokan Arena. It's originally like a venue in Japan to like showcase martial artists. The Beatles, I talked about this in the last episode, famously came there in 1966 to play their first ever shows in Japan. It was very controversial because there was like a hardline right wing that thought it was disrespectful that the Beatles were playing at this traditional martial arts arena. And they also just didn't like the influence of Western music and culture, etc. to begin with. Beatles played three or four shows there, and it had to be basically escorted everywhere. Couldn't really leave their hotel room. But it had a huge impact on young Japanese people at the time, led to kind of this outburst of new kind of rock, guitar, pop music, similar to the effect that the Beatles had in so many places in the world, honestly. So they come back, play Budokan, and so this fourth member, Matsutake, I think his first name is Hideki, who was kind of their engineer, their tech guy, brought them a drum machine before the show started. This drum machine happened to be the Roland TR-808, which I think I'm not alone in saying this, it's probably the most influential piece of electronic music gear ever made. The band started using it right away at the show. They basically just plugged it in during a performance of A Thousand Knives, which was originally a Sakamoto song that they went. They then went on to re-record. The 808's easily the most recognizable and widely used drum sounds in the world, from early adopters like Egyptian Lover, Run DMC, to modern trap music and kind of your hip hop that you hear on the radio. If you turn on the radio at any given moment, there's probably a song using 808s on the dial. So another influence besides the TR-808 on this album, BGM, was Talking Heads, specifically Remain in Light. That album had just come out the first day that the guys went in to record the album. They were talking about Remain in Light and the kind of African polyrhythms featured on the album. So they had this TR-808 and they wanted to kind of incorporate those sort of African polyrhythms using the TR-808 drum machine. So let's listen to a track from Remain in Light by Talking Heads. This is Seen and Not Seen.

thought that some of these faces might be right for him, and that through the years, by keeping an ideal facial structure fixed in his mind, or somewhere in the back of his mind,

So that was Seen and Not Seen by the Talking Heads. And you are listening to WIRLP 97.3 FM Richmond. And this is Cause and Effect, a show where we do a deep dive on a genre, a musical artist, a place, a time, etc. With a rotating cast of DJs. I'm your host this week, DJ Dialup. And if you're just tuning in, we are doing a deep dive on Yellow Magic Orchestra. This is part two of the show, and I think I'm probably going to have to do a part three, but that's it. No part four. It's too much. These guys are just too industrious. They made so much good music. It's like I feel like I keep turning over stones and finding more and more gold. So I'm capping it at three. We're only doing three. So right now we're talking about BGM. That is Yellow Magic Orchestra's fourth album, first ever album to feature the TR-808 drum machine. So just as Yellow Magic Orchestra influenced early kind of British synth pop, you know, Kraftwerk had kind of started the synth pop genre. Mordor and Donna Summer stuff is, you know, more, I would say, electronic disco, the beginnings of electronic dance music. But, you know, when the first album came out in 78, synth pop wasn't a thing, really. So Yellow Magic Orchestra had a lot of influence on kind of early British synth pop groups, a lot of those bands, Depeche Mode, etc., cite Yellow Magic Orchestra as big influences. And now they, in turn, were kind of getting influenced by those bands. Yellow Magic Orchestra had been using electronic instruments since their first album, but it was always kind of in the context of these massive old school synths, almost like a scientific setting, you know. These old synths would, you know, go from wall to wall, floor to ceiling in certain cases, depending on what exact synth we're talking about. Whereas a lot of these kind of early British synth pop artists are using these much smaller, almost prosumer kind of synths that were suddenly becoming relatively affordable and a lot smaller. You know, now they're the size of a keyboard rather than the size of a room. And I think YMO thought that was cool, that kind of sound of just like, you know, working with less. Sakamoto was a little bit less excited about it, but it was kind of a big inspiration for this album, and they were kind of trying to go for that feel. In particular, they were really into a song by this band called Ultravox, this British band, and that song was called Passionate Reply. So... Passionate Reply was the B-side to a bigger hit for Ultravox called Vienna. But they really liked this song, and let's check it out.

So that was Passionate Reply by Ultravox. That became a very direct inspiration for the Yellow Magic Orchestra song Q, to the point that I feel like this show, I just keep talking about Sakamoto complaining about things, but he felt like it was overly derivative, like they were basically like ripping off this Ultravox song, to the point where he wouldn't even play the keyboard parts when they would play live. He would switch with Takahashi and play the drums because he felt like it was too much of a ripoff. I personally don't really feel like it's a blurred lines kind of situation. I think it more just sounds like it's inspired by it, but to me it doesn't sound like a total ripoff. But yeah, let's check it out. This is Q by Yellow Magic Orchestra.

So that was what we just heard was Ballet. I threw that one in for good measure, also from the BGM album. And then before that, we heard Q from the same album. Another track on the album called Rap Phenomena.

pattern breaker for them, and they liked the direction the band was going in again. But in general, as they were recording the album, there was some struggles. The pressures of fame were getting to them. Kind of the main beef was between Sakamoto and Hisono. Takahashi was acting as kind of a bridge and a glue that kept them together. The feud was to the point where Sakamoto and Hisono wouldn't really be in the studio at the same time, so they would record their parts separately, often with Takahashi being the one that was there, when both members were there. Around the same time, speaking of Takahashi, and also speaking of the little French interlude in ballet, a Takahashi solo album came out. This album is called Neuromantic, and it's, I think, one of the best Yellow Magic Orchestra solo albums. And I think Takahashi, you know, he was more of a born and bred pop kind of guy. His first big band, the Sadistic Mika Band, they're kind of glam rock. But, you know, in a 2008 interview, he was talking about his influences, and he really liked what I guess you could describe as kind of like Baroque, sophisticated pop. He listed George Harrison, but also the French soundtrack composer Francis Lai and Burt Bacharach as his main influences. So let's check out those two artists. This first track is Vivre pour Vivre, by, I get to butcher French as well as Japanese this episode. That is a, I believe, the title track of a movie of the same title. So that is Francis Lai. And then we're going to listen to a Burt Bacharach composition, except it is covered by Isaac Hayes on his classic album, Hot Buttered Soul, and that song is Walk On By. So let's listen to those two songs.

All right, that was Walk On by Isaac Hayes, originally composed by Burt Bacharach. I remember hearing that song for the first time as a teenager. I guess that was probably the iPod era, and just playing it over and over again, walking around my neighborhood. I distinctly remember that because just being blown away by the intro and the drums and the fuzz guitar, like the whole thing. That was incredible. That was the single version. The full length version of that song is almost 13 minutes long. Like I said, it was on what Isaac Hayes, Hot Buttered Soul, which is a great album. Another one of his, Black Moses, in that same era, also incredible. I highly recommend it. So Takahashi, before he was in Yellow Magic Orchestra, I mentioned he was in the glam rock band, but he also had a solo album come out before Yellow Magic Orchestra debut. And that one's called Sereva. And that one's more of like a Baroque pop, sophistopop, you know, wearing that influence on his sleeve. But that kind of sophisticated pop feel, is that DNA is always there in Takahashi's music, YMO's music. But this album, Neuromantic, you know, definitely still find that there. So let's listen to a track from that album. To me, this is one of the best just like synth pop YMO songs. This one is called Drip Dry Eyes.

That was Drip Dry Eyes by Yukihiro Takahashi. So after that album came out, Yale Magic Orchestra started working on their next album. They felt like they had at least maybe, you know, not as much a commercial spark, but a creative spark that had started on BGM, a feeling of return to form, something like that. And the basic concept for this next album, which was called Technodelic, was using live instruments to play techno, getting back to their roots of playing actual instruments rather than having 100% electronic music. They did use an early version of a sampler on this album. Matsutake, who was their engineer, the so-called fourth member of Yale Magic Orchestra, actually created a custom sampler because the only one that was available at the time was this one called the Fairlight, which was incredibly expensive, and he didn't personally feel like it even sounded that good. So they're kind of comfortably back in a more experimental groove here on Technodelic, and we're going to sample a little bit of the album. This song is called Soul Music, except soul is spelled like Seoul, Korea. Here it is.

All right, that was Soul Music by Yellow Magic Orchestra. So I think they enjoyed that record. I think they list that one as one of their favorites. Again, became a cult classic later, but their kind of peak Japanese fame and international fame was dwindling a little bit. Their Alpha's contract with A&M Records had ended, so the sales in the West weren't as good. They weren't getting as much distribution. And Japan had started getting more into that kind of slick, jazzy, city pop sound that I think most Americans didn't really hear till the YouTube kind of Spotify era, when this whole kind of world of Japanese music was blown open and people started to realize, wow, there's an incredible backlog of cool jazzy kind of Japanese pop. So while this record was coming out, Takahashi and Hosono founded a label called Yen Records. So that was a subsidiary of Alpha Records. And they were not only putting out Yellow Magic Orchestra's solo member albums, such as Takahashi's What Me Worry, they were also putting out other artist records, including that Snake Man Show song that we heard earlier. A lot of those records that they were putting out, Takahashi, Hosono, and to a lesser degree Sakamoto were playing on. A ton of them, Hosono was the lead producer, and you can definitely kind of hear their thumbprint on those records. Although one of the first albums that came out was Philharmony, which was a solo album from Hosono. He had originally said that he didn't want to release any solo albums while Yellow Magic Orchestra was still together, but he ended up doing it. The album was mostly composed on a really early sampler. This sampler was called the Emulator 1, which was released by an American company, I think they're an American company, called Emu, who then went on to make a bunch of very famous samplers used in hip-hop and other genres. So let's check out a song from Philharmony, and this one is called Platonic.

All right. That was Platonic from Philharmony by Harumi Hosono solo. So that got put out on Yen Records. They put out a lot of really great stuff on that label. A couple years ago, Sony made a retrospective that's like Yen Records 1980 to 87 or something like that. It's got a lot of cool songs on there. Starting to dwindle on time here, so I don't know how much more I'll have to play for y'all today. But as I mentioned earlier, I'm insanely going to do a part three, and we're cutting off at three. There's not going to be a part four, and I'm going to just continue this show on my show, Quality Time, next week, which is Friday from 1 to 3. The link to the recording of the first part is in the post for this episode, and I'll be sure to post the link to this one as well at some point. So we're going to listen to a couple songs from Yen Records. The first one was one of the songs I was most excited about discovering when I was researching this episode, and it's called Zoot Kook by Sandy, which is Sandy with two I's. And after that, we're going to hear Techno Age by a band called Test Pattern. So here is Zoot Kook by Sandy.

0: All right. That was Techno Age by Test Pattern, which was put out on the Yen sub-label of Alpha. I have yet again run out of time trying to cover this sprawling discography and lore of Yellow Magic Orchestra. So I will be continuing this show during my regular show, which is Quality Time, 1 to 3 every Friday. I've been your host, DJ Dial-Up. Thank you guys for listening, and I hope you enjoyed. And yeah, catch me on Friday, and we'll finish this thing up. So enjoy the rest of your day. And up next, we have Noah. He's going to play some very excellent alternative 80s and 90s music for end of the century. So check it out.
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2: 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And this is Reverend Noah. I'm in the station in our new location. Now it's not that new. It's been around for a while. Right, Jesse?
3: That's right.
2: But I have not been here. So I'm excited to sort of figure out how to do all this again in a new space. So I'm feeling a little disoriented, but I'm excited to be back here with y'all and to play some music here at End of the Century. And the deal is, End of the Century is music from the last quarter of the last century, and depending on how you count that, it's from 1975 to 1999 or 2000. We agree. Jesse agrees with me. 2000. And rotating cast of DJs. And, you know, it's kind of anything we want, but I decided I wanted to do kind of a thematic thing, and I'm just going to adjust the mic a little here. And so I came up with this idea of, so there's an FCC rule. You're only allowed to play four songs by any artist during a single artist during, I think it's a two-hour period or three-hour period. There's some kind of amount of time. So when we're doing cause and effect, you have to know these rules and not mess up with that stuff. But I thought I'd push it for this one and do sets of four songs by artists that were prominent for me in the 80s and 90s. I think ones that a lot of people are going to think is 90s bands. Play each song is from a different album. So they had to have had at least four albums during this time period. And let me just check one thing. I want to make sure the output is right. Where's the settings for this? Settings? All right. This is behind the curtain how this works. Okay. External headphones. Apply. All right. If all goes well, there will be audio, and we're going to hear something from They Might Be Giants. So that's the first of the four groups. I think if you're a fan, if you've encountered them, you might think of it as sort of a 90s group because their biggest stuff kind of came out then. They've been around since the 80s. And honestly, of all the artists that I'm a fan of, I probably have the most albums on my CD shelf and record shelf by them. They've produced an incredible, I should look up how many. I will, well, music is playing. But yeah, so let's give a listen to, this is Anna Eng from Lincoln. So let's take a listen and see if this works here on WRIR. Is there any music coming out? Nope. Aha, I had the wrong one up. I had

0: understand you.
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0: 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I can't understand a single word.

They call me Dr. Worm. I'm not a real doctor, but I am an actual worm. Hey, everybody. It's Reverend Noah. That one goes out to my daughter, if she's listening. It goes out to her even if she's not listening. That was a set by They Might Be Giants. The last one you heard was Dr. Worm off of Severe Tire Damage. But I'm going to go the other way around because I want to talk about them in order. So we started off with Anna Eng off of Lincoln. That came out in 1987. That was their second album. Shout out to my friend John who turned me on to the band in high school. Their first album, They Might Be Giants. They call it the pink one. Came out in 86. Also solid. It was really hard to pick only four tracks, by the way, from this group. They just have albums and albums. By the way, that was the other thing. So I just looked it up, and of course I changed the tab. Let me go back. All right, the tab. Okay, discography for They Might Be Giants. 24 studio albums, 18 compilations, 20 live albums, 25 EPs, 40 singles. Good Lord, people. That's a lot. And there's a lot of good music throughout their many eras. But I'm playing stuff from mostly the 80s, 90s here today. So skip the first album, but you shouldn't. It just was, I got to Anna Eng. I love that song. 87. Okay, then we did Istanbul, not Constantinople, which is actually a cover off of Flood. Flood is their big, huge, massive, everybody heard of them from it album from 1990. That album, my anecdote about that album. So I went to college in 1990 and had a small class of folks that I was going to school with who we all had to be in the same room working on. We were doing drafting class. It was for theater design. And the only music that we could all agree on to play that no one would be like annoyed or upset by was that album Flood. And it got played so many times. I can't believe we didn't burn out on it. But it was a big one. And the other thing about that Istanbul, not Constantinople, is that it very quickly was used. That one and also Particle Man off the same album were both used to make animations on, it was either Tiny Toons or Animaniacs. Now I'm going to have to look it up. Somebody remembers, you can add a comment on the website, WRAR.org, under my post. But it was like immediately afterwards on TV, on a show that we were watching, and it was like wild for it to come out that quickly. I don't know how they did that. It was impressive. All right. After that, we heard the following up. So here they are. You know, Flood is huge. So what do they come out with next? Apollo 18. Really good, but very hard to follow up in 92. And that track I played was called Fingertips. And if you're not familiar with it, you thought I just played 30 new tiny little tracks. So it's actually one long song with lots of little parts to it. Memorizing that became a little rite of passage. 92. Okay, so we jump forward for that last track we just heard, Dr. Worm, to 1997. That was all for Severe Tire Damage. That actually is a live compilation album that had this as a new single on it. So it had not been released anywhere else. And I remember encountering that and being like, holy moly, I love this song. And I played it for my daughter a lot when she was very young. All right, that catches us up on They Might Be Giants. Now we're going to shift gears quite a bit, and we're going to listen to Ministry next. Ministry, I wish I remembered now how I discovered them. It was definitely, it was most likely around this album that I'm going to play, not first, but second. The Mind is a Terrible Thing to Taste. But I'm going to do it a little bit out of order this time. I'm going to do an album that came out in 88, then 89, then 91, and then I'm going to jump back in time. Because a lot of people think of them as a 90s group, but they've been around since 81 and were a very different group before that. So it's fun to discover that if you didn't know, and if you did know. And actually, this whole show today was based on me having a feeling about listening to some 90s music and remembering one of their tracks that I love and rediscovering it. So I'm going to play that for you. And also, you're going to hear my own radio edit of that song because it is not radio friendly typically. And that's been

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Jesus was an architect previous to his career as a prophet. All of a sudden, I found myself in love with the world, so there was only one thing that I could do. It was ding-a-ding-dang, my dang-along-ling-long.

0: Jesus built my car. 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

All right. Now, if you didn't know, that was ministry as well. So, hey, everybody. It's Reverend Noah here on End of the Century. And you know what? Before I talked about music, I'm going to tell you this little thing here. Richmond Food Not Bombs helps those in need of a meal. But it's not about solidarity or charity. Food Not Bombs is an international organization devoted to ending poverty and war. And in Richmond, they've been sharing a free vegetarian meal every week for over 30 years. Meals are served and groceries are distributed every Sunday in Monroe Park at 4 p.m. And if you'd like to join or are in need of food, you can message them on Instagram at Richmond Food Not Bombs, all one word, or show up at Monroe Park Sunday at 4 p.m. Food is a right, not a privilege. All right. So let's talk about ministry. I'm fairly certain I heard them in high school. And I don't know if I actually caught the album that would have been out then, but I did not encounter their earlier 80s stuff. Later 80s. So Stigmata came from The Land of Rape and Honey, which was the first track I played. That was 88. And then they put out the album The Mind is a Terrible Thing to Taste in 89. And we heard the song Burning Inside from that one. So that's the album I think I first encountered. 89 would have been high school. And loved, like just adored that album. Still do. And actually went and got the poster. The album cover is black with gold writing. And then it has an x-ray of a skull that has some metal parts on it. I got a huge, one of those giant posters. And when I went off to college in 1990, that was on my dorm wall. Across from, I'd shared a room with a guy who was a self-proclaimed hippie and wore, you know, tie-dye shirts and Grateful Dead stuff. And across from him was this giant skull, and it was ministry. So we couldn't have been a little more opposite at that moment. But I didn't encounter their 80s, earlier 80s stuff till much later, dancing in clubs, goth clubs. And then I heard Every Day is Halloween, which most people who are familiar with them might even know that. But they put out albums before that. And so after we listened to, let me keep moving forward in time. So we talked about The Mind is a Terrible Thing to Taste, which is a reference to a commercial that was on TV, a PSA, The Mind is a Terrible Thing to Waste. After that, there was a little gap before they put out their next album, only a couple years. But while I was waiting for that, they put out an EP. And that's when I heard this track, Jesus Built My Hot Rod. And it was the red line, white line version that I played, the radio edit of it that I made. But that version was only on this EP. And when the album finally came out, it was called Psalm 69. There was a shorter version on the album. So I actually played you the EP version only because it's got such great samples and it's such a fun track. And it's really fun to drive to. So that album officially came out in 91, I believe. Or that EP did. And if you listen, the voice on it that you're hearing sing all the crazy ding-dang stuff, that's Gibby Hayes of, and I don't know if I can say their name on the radio, B-Hole Surfers. You know what the name is. All right. So that was their album that was really big, Psalm 69. And then we jump back in time. And so what you just heard was Revenge off of their album with Sympathy from 83. So, you know, a decade earlier. And so dramatically different. Some different lineup at that point. But the one consistent is Al Jurgensen, who was on every version and also was in a jillion other industrial projects with other people. And a lot of other band members who were in the band went on to do other things. And really, they formed the core of like what became industrial sound, especially through the Wax Trax label. His presence was everywhere for a long time. So that's fun, right? To hear it's like how much they could change and to go from a very pop new wave sound to incredibly heavy industrial and continue to explore that. And they're still making music today. They put out something, I think, just this week, possibly. So if you want to keep up with what's going on with ministry. All right. So let's keep it a little heavier and we are going to shift over to Faith No More. Faith No More is a band I'm a big fan of as well. And they have also a few different incarnations. And so let's see if I'm prepared to play music because I just changed some things on the board. Okay, I think I am. So let's take a listen to We Care A Lot from Faith No More's
first or second album, depending on how you're counting. Introduce yourself here on WRIR. Or not.

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1: 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This is Reverend Noah. It is 4 o'clock in the River City, Richmond, Virginia, and you are listening to End of the Century, a show about the last quarter of the last century with a rotating cast of DJs. And I haven't been on here for a little while, so I'm very glad to be back. And this show, it's like an hour to go before River City Limits comes on, the All Richmond show. And we're listening to tracks from bands that put out at least four albums between the 80s and 90s. And probably groups that were, thought of more as 90s bands, maybe. The rules were kind of vague. I made them up. But I thought I'd do four tracks each from four albums by a bunch of different bands. So the last set was Faith No More. And so I'm going to give my friend Jenny right now a shout out for introducing me to them. You know, I'm not sure the order of things, but if she didn't introduce me because they were very popular on the radio, she certainly got me deeper into them and introduced me to a lot more of them, and then also got me into the side project. So we'll give you all the credit, Jenny, because Jenny is somebody who, she and I exchanged mixtapes for many, many years when we still made cassette tapes, and she introduced me to lots of bands that I got into. And I have fond memories of in high school getting a ride from her to class, and her car had a Descendants bumper sticker and a cassette tape player, and she would play music that I didn't normally listen to. So thank you, Jenny. All right, so Faith No More. The first track we heard was We Care A Lot. It came off of Introduce Yourself, which is their first major label album. They actually did do an independent release before that, which also featured the same song, but this was a re-recorded version of it. And this is, if you listen carefully, sounds pretty different vocally because it's a different vocalist. So this was Chuck Mosley, the original singer for Faith No More on those first two projects, but he got fired by the band because of his bad behavior. And so then they brought on Mike Patton, who was doing a little project on his own called Mr. Bungle. So believe it or not, Mr. Bungle was a pre-project, wasn't a later project, but he did put out a bunch of Mr. Bungle albums, as well as so many more albums. And the band has been putting out albums and then stopped. The last one came out in, 2015 or 16. And it's been a little while. And it turns out, I just was researching and for this show, and it turns out they're going to be touring again in 2027. And I've never gotten to see them play, so I would very much like to see them if it's possible. All right. Anyway, let's talk about the music. So we heard We Care A Lot from Introduce Yourself. Then we heard From Out Of Nowhere from The Real Thing. And that one was the one that came out in 89 and just blew up. And I would say stayed popular into early 90s. Big, big hit songs. Very popular. The next album after that they put out is called Angel Dust, and the song we listened to was Land of Sunshine. And I'm going to tell you now, that Angel Dust from 1992 is probably one of my favorite albums of all time. It is a phenomenal album. Just, I was listening to the other day, and I was just impressed how many of the lyrics I still remember. After that, we heard a track from King for a Day, Fool for a Lifetime, which they put out in 95, and the song is Get Out. All right, so that gets us caught up on Faith No More. Next set of tracks, we're going to listen to Throwing Muses. So Throwing Muses is one of those artists who I have just been a passionate fan of for a long time. They've continued to put out albums periodically. They started putting out albums in the 80s. I encountered them on a compilation from 4AD Records with a song called Fish. They had an album that was released in the UK on 4AD, and then they switched over to some US labels, and they're definitely like the just like indie college radio like incarnate, like something that just really was about like finding out music that way. And I was lucky enough to see him perform in the 80s here in Richmond, and then see Kristen Hirsch, the lead singer, solo several times since then. And she's put out a bunch of solo albums. She actually has a new one out right now. I think it came out yesterday. But with all of these artists, I'll say, like, it's hard to pick individual tracks to play. That's why I'm doing four songs, just to give people, like, a little arc if they're not as familiar with the artist, because I think it's worth hearing more than one track to get to know somebody and maybe be like, I'm interested. But I'll tell you, I'm picking the ones that is my aesthetic, and so you're not going to hear the slow songs. You're going to hear the fast ones. You're not going to hear them, you know, like, that's just what I pick. But somebody else would pick totally different stuff from a lot of these artists, and you'd get a very different vibe. Anyway, let's go on and play. So the first one we're going to hear is not from their first album. This is from the album House Tornado, which, when did this album come out? House Tornado came out in 88. So we're going to listen to that one first. And then I'll tell you about more about them after I play this set. So let's give a listen to Throwing Muses here on WRIR.

That was a set of the Throwing Muses, and we're going to go from the order that I played them rather than back announce, so just sort of because it's album order a little bit there. So as I said, their first album came out in, I think it was, oops, now I should probably know these things before I say that, 86, just called Throwing Muses. The first track we heard was from their second album, which was called House Tornado, and we heard Mexican Women from 1988. Then we heard Fall Down off of Hunk Papa from 1989. And then we heard Golden Thing from The Real Ramona from 1991. That was not the biggest hit off that track, but album, but I love that song. And then we last one we heard just now was Bright Yellow Gun from University from 1995. They've continued to put out albums. The last one was, I think, last year. And as I said, Kristen Hirsch, the lead singer, also put out solo album this year. So, and my one story I like to tell about them is that they played when I was in high school at a local club. I can't remember now if it was Metro or Rocket. So those people that are older than me can keep track of these things. I believe it was 89, and they were playing on the Hunk Pop tour, and I really wanted to see them. But I was not 18 yet, and it was an 18 and up club. So I adjusted my driver's license to say that I was 18 instead of 17. I felt very bad, but I had to see them. And then I was very nervous in the club because I thought everyone knew I was underage. And I don't drink, so it didn't matter. But it was a great show. I was right up against the stage, took the set list afterwards, and watched the band leave and didn't talk to them because I was too scared. All right, that gets you caught up with Throwing Muses. Next, we're going to hear a set of Bjork. So I have to admit, Bjork was one of those people that came out and were very popular very right away. I mean, her songs were huge, and I wasn't a huge fan. I you know, the videos were cute and whatever, but I just wasn't into her. And it really took when I was in college and my sister was making music tapes for me because she was in high school and saying, you should check this out. And she gave me a tape of Homogenic, and that's when I was like, oh, what? Oh, actually, and Homogenic came out after I was in college, so later. So she was in college. I think that must have been what was happening. I graduated in 94. She graduated in 98. Yeah, so once I got out of college, I was kind of out of touch with the latest stuff the way you are when you are steeped in it in high school and college. So she was sending me stuff. She sent me a tape dub of Homogenic, that album, and I was

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All right. Yeah, I got a little space there. It's just her music is just something else. That's Bjork. And as I've been doing this whole show, I'm going to start from the top of the set rather than the bottom. So Bjork put out less than four albums in the 90s. She was in a band called Sugar Cubes. Before that, they put out three albums in the 80s and into the 90s. And then she started doing her solo stuff. And like I said before, I wasn't a huge fan because I was hearing the mainstream hit stuff, which, again, how mainstream was it? I guess she was pretty popular. And then I heard Homogenic, and I was like, holy moly, this is something else entirely. So we started off with Big Time Sensuality off of Debut from 93. Then we heard Army of Me from Post in 95. And then we heard Yoga from Homogenic in 1997. And we ended with New World off the album Selma Songs from 2000. So here's where I'm playing with numbers, but this is called End of the Century, this show. It's the last quarter of the last century. And if you're doing the math correctly, we didn't start on year zero. We started year one, which means that 2000 would actually be the end of that century. So I count it, and so I allow it. So that's actually a soundtrack album from the movie Dancer in the Dark by Lars von Trier. And I classify that movie. There's a few movies I've seen in my life where I was like, that was incredible. I never want to see it again. It's just brutal emotionally. Bjork had not acted before and did that movie, and apparently was so exhausted by the experience and overwhelmed by it that she said she wasn't going to act again after that. She did later, but that she needed a long break because of how intense that was. I have thoughts about Lars von Trier. I can share another time if you're interested. But that's a beautiful soundtrack, and I bought it after I saw the movie because I wanted to hear the songs again. I just didn't want to see the movie again. All right, so that gets us into the year 2000. All right, I have two more sets of four for our last 20 minutes, which I think will fit nicely, hopefully. I do want to read one thing for you before we do that. The Richmond Reproductive Freedom Project is a volunteer-based organization which has been providing practical and financial support for abortion services in Virginia since 2004. They seek to make these vital healthcare services accessible to all people regardless of their financial status. If you are in need of services, you can call 888-847-1593. 888-847-1593. For more details, including ways you can help out, you can visit rrfp.net. rrfp.net to find out how you can get involved. All right. So now we're going to do Nine Inch Nails. Nine Inch Nails is another one of these groups that's interesting because very much considered a 90s group. Their first album actually came out in 1989. And so this used to be an 80s show before it became End of the Century. And I would play it and I always get people saying, that's from the 90s. I'm like, I promise you it's not. But most people didn't hear it till the 90s. And I actually encountered it at our local record store, Plan 9. They had a little zine, like new releases. And I would read it and be like, that sounds interesting. I'll check that out. And I remember buying that album in 89, listening to it and be like, that's pretty cool, putting it on a shelf. And then in 90, when it became huge, being like, wait a minute, don't I already own this? And I found it on my shelf again. Anyway, I'll tell you more about Nine Inch Nails, after we listen to four songs by them. So we're going to start off with Sin, off of their debut album, Pretty Hate Machine, here on WRIR.

All right. Hey, everybody. Reverend Noah here. I have only 4 minutes left. I thought I was going to do another set of songs. I think I'll end up playing one song. That's fine. So let's talk about what we just heard. That was a set of Nine Inch Nails. And we started with Sin from Pretty Hate Machine. Came out in 89. He toured on that for several years. And I saw him actually a couple times on that tour, including Lollapalooza. The first Lollapalooza. And so then there was a very long wait. And everyone's like, when are we going to get new music from him? And he finally put out an EP called Wish. Broken, the song was Wish that I played, Broken in 92, and everyone was like, finally, and it was really intense and really good, and I played Wish, and I had to make a radio edit because it was not FCC compliant. After that, we heard March of the Pigs from The Downward Spiral, so that was the album we were waiting for. It came out in 94, so long time wait, but it was worth it. Incredible, really, really groundbreaking album. After that, we heard The Fragile from 1999. So another long jump to that. And then after that, all his albums were in the 2000s. And he's still putting out music and touring and keeping up with this world that we're in now. So great stuff. Eric is here. He's queuing up stuff for River City Limits, the All Richmond show. So that'll be fun. If you missed anything I played, this show will be up for 2 more weeks. Where you can listen afterwards. And I've been so glad to be back, and I will come back again when I am able to. Don't have time to play more than one more song, so I'm going to play a Pixies song just randomly. I was going to do a set, but we'll just listen to Bone Machine from Surfer Rosa, their first album, which was in 1980 something, 87. All right, so let's listen to Break My Bones, I think is what I'm going to play. Thanks for listening. Been a pleasure. Reverend Noah signing out. See you next time.

All right, some Pixies. Thank you, Reverend Noah, for End of the Century. I'm Eric. We've got this is WRIR 97.3 FM Richmond, and we've got River City Limits, the local music show. Richmond's got a lot of great local music, and I'm going to play some of my favorite stuff in just a second. This is Knifing Around with their latest release off the album Vivisect, and this is Does It Linger?

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1: Virginia.
0: Let's talk about, that was a pretty thick set. Let's talk about what we heard. We started things off with Knifing Around with the song Does It Linger off the release Vivisect 2026. The Dream Channel, Floating, the Dream Channel EP that came out this year as well. I try to play new stuff on here, but sometimes I bounce back and forth. Valentin Prince, All I Am, Kiss Your Hands, 2025. Flora and the Fauna, Black Hole, I Wanna, 2025. 8867763 Records DK2. I think that's the label that they give you if you don't put one. Is that too much information? I don't know. I think it's interesting. Hot Spit, Glass. Really cool song. Memory of a Mirror Image. Young Scum, Peach Ice Cream. That release was a couple years ago, 2024, off of Lighter Blue. Paint on it. Rila's Wind, Sunshine Trash, 2025. That's Mind Banana Records. Jake the Dog with Kevin, off the release Kevin. Release 2026, Wood Idol Records. Lucy Dacus, Planting Tomatoes. That was a 2026 release. Holy River, Day is Born. That's what we just heard. 2026, Earth Folk Collective. Fun little fact there, Lucy Dacus filmed a music video here in the city. It's really cute and wonderful. Her dad like riding people around on a, what do you call the bike that you like ride people around on? I can't remember. But they did that, and then there was a scene that was filmed at Earth Folk Collective. So there's connections, man. Everybody's working with each other in the city and building each other up. It's really nice. This is FRM3 and myself. I didn't mean to play my own music, but I just scrambled for something for, some bed music. It's nice. We're going to play Easy Queasy. The song Big Rock off the release Easy Queasy. If you haven't seen this band live, they're super fun. So here we go.

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Hey, guess what? I'm not going to read the Spanish because that would be not very good. I'm just playing music, chiming in every now and then. This is Benjamin Mauch, some kind of live thing. I'm always random with my bed music. For those of you not familiar with radio jargon, bed music is the music you play while you talk. I'm trying not to talk too much, just leaving room for all the amazing Richmond music. We really do have like a really cool scene here, and people release stuff, people do things. The last song you just heard was Kaylee Galante, A Little Rain, from the release If Clouds Could Sing. I don't like saying before that. So we're just going to keep reading what we heard. Brian Caperton, Time is Alive. Time is Alive is the release. Roslyn, Silver Tongue, off their release Demos. That was just a demo? That's crazy. Caroline Vane, Orange, off of Caroline Vane EP. Then we heard Caroline Vane play some strings. Violin, I'm thinking. Good Shot Jansen. A Truce. Off of A Truce. It was a single. Before that, my computer died and I scrambled and I played the Wimps, No Show Bird, the live version, the Good Day video. If you don't know about Good Day RVA, check them out. They're not doing as much these days. I think they're coming back, but man, have they made some really wonderful music videos featuring local Richmond artists. It's just cool, man, when we're all like fans of each other, you know, and we're building each other up and we're working with each other. Before the Wimps was Cole Sullivan. Thank you for being a friend. Billy Bocci recorded that to a tape machine. Before that was when I freaked out, actually, and I played another Knifing Around song. It's called Believe, off the release All Across the Nation EP. I said before that, didn't I? Easy Queasy, Big Rock. Easy Queasy, yeah, that got my computer died, so I didn't get to finish it, so I started it over. But what a fun song. And then we heard Holy River, Day is Born, from the album Day is Born. And I think we're all caught up. We have about a little less than an hour. I don't really have like a full playlist. I just have notes and things of people I wanted to play. I'm always trying to play the newest stuff I can. And it's not that hard. Richmond musicians, they be releasing some stuff. So let's do a little segue. We just heard Kaylee Galante with A Little Rain. Let's hear her with the Nucleus Trio. It's kind of a jazz trio, and then we'll do some jazz funky stuff to start the next hour. And then I don't really know where we're going. We'll probably just play like, you know, like the things. Sorry, that was probably awful, that voice sound. See, I get so self-conscious. Who am I talking to right now? You know what I'm saying? Like, who's listening? Call in. Tell me you're listening. I would love that. I forget the number. 649-9737? I didn't forget. All right, here we go. This is Nucleus Trio with Acheron featuring Kaylee Galante.

It's your moment, fellas. It's your time. Ladies, meet your opponent. Fellas, get in line.

Oh, by the way, spooky season is coming up. I think we have a really nice week of weather. Fall's coming. That also means Scare God Scream is coming, if you know, you know.

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